make her horny. She likes ketchup on her scrambled eggs. Swears like a sailor when she shaves her legs. She takes a licking and keeps on ticking. I'm never gonna let her go.

Paramount Center was open. Those winds sent the bridge into a rhythmic dance of death. It literally shook itself.

Welcome, welcome, welcome, welcome to another edition of House of Love, ladies and gentlemen. I am your host, the man with the master plan, the brother from another mother, the mister with your sister. Ladies and gentlemen, I'm your host, DJ.

0: That's the guy on stage, man. What are you talking about? And I was like, oh, I've seen pictures. And they're like, oh, well, yeah, like this is good. Come on, come on, come on. And I was like, I'm good right here. And then he started spitting more blood at people. And I was like, nope, I don't want any of that. That's crazy. But I will tell you this, the drummer and the bass player, holy hell, they were like on a different level. So that's why I feel like I'd like different types of genres of music, is because I myself playing used to play a lot of instruments and still do. I can respect the technical aspect of musicians. And so that bass player and that drummer, I'm sorry, like I don't know how much he was paying them. He needed to give them a raise because they were ridiculously on point.
1: Yeah, I mean the rhythm section of that band's great. I don't know when you saw them, but like I saw them like 15 years ago or so, and they were like on point when it came to, just sounding, like in every lineup, of that band has been great. And like, a bunch of all-star players that, he basically gets. And I know it's like definitely a peculiar taste to like, when it comes to like his singing style and stuff. When I first heard it, I was like, when I was younger, I'm like, oh, okay. But then I was like, at one point, I'm like, you know what? Yeah, I dig this. And then I was like, yeah, I like this, for what it is, But yeah, when I've actually sound wise, the two best shows sound wise I've ever seen are both Kings. One was King Diamond, the other one was probably, it was better than that, was King Crimson. That was probably one of the best sounding shows I've ever heard in my life, but the other one was King Diamond. So both Kings, just sounding great.
0: That's pretty cool.
1: Yeah.
0: That's
1: But
0: pretty cool.
1: yeah,
0: So, no, go ahead.
1: when I really quickly, when I saw King Crimson, they had three drummers on the stage, and in the and like some prog, I'm like, ah, whatever, but like stuff like King Crimson and stuff, great. Like they had three drummers on the stage. And all the other musicians were behind them on like a podium, or like a like and raised, like I don't know, they're like behind the drummers and raised up basically. So I've never seen that before, but anyways, yeah, that was really cool. Yeah.
0: That visually speaking, that sounds awesome. What would so you when you touching going back to the fact that the one of your first shows was Iron Maiden, what did you think about that?
1: Well, I mean, that was the first show I went to that was like that many people. So like technically the first concert I ever went to in my life was Chicago, and that was at a small venue, and that was cool. But when you go see, Iron Maiden at the Shoreline, what was it? I think it was, or was it Shoreline, or no, Sleep Train Pavilion in Concord, that's where it was. And when you see that amount of people and hearing that stuff live, and it's just, it was a whole nother realm of stuff. And I mean, ever since then, when I was younger, I still go out to shows and stuff like that, every once in a while to the city, but especially back then, ever since then, like I was at shows for years on end, like every single weekend at the city or anywhere basically. And that show basically kind of got me hooked, and now I would say, like I would say during that same time, totally different ends of the spectrum of the 80s, but that same like summer, I saw Iron Maiden and I saw MDC at a small venue. It's Multi Death Corporation, and it was full on like hardcore punk. So, like I kind of had like, the heavy metal stuff and then the punk stuff, and pretty much all at the same time, like, going to see these bands and stuff. And it was definitely very formative when I was I don't know, what was I, 12 or 13 or something like that. And
0: That's insane. That's interesting. That is interesting.
1: Yeah, because those are like the two opposite sides of, like, I don't know, I would say, one of them stadium shows and like all this theatrics and songs about, I don't know, dragons or whatever, and then the other one's like, about some real life stuff and, like stuff going on in the street, and more like awareness about, what's going on around in the world. And but it was yeah,

0: When you're that age and you just start going out to shows, you're just like, sure, let's go check it out. What's going on? And then you just go see like a bunch of cool bands, that, you never thought you would go see initially. But
1: You're
0: yeah.
1: not wrong. You're not wrong. That's how I got to see Lords of Acid.
0: Oh my God, that's awesome.
1: That was exactly how I got to see Lords of Acid. My friends were like, you're too uptight. You need to have some fun. And I was like, whatever. And then they're like, we're gonna take you out. And I said, okay. And so they bought my ticket. They didn't tell me where I was going. I just know that like there was like three older brothers, or two older brothers and an older sister, that were being our guardians, I guess, for the night, because they weren't gonna let anybody under 18 without a parent or guardian to go with. So I went, and then I didn't realize that my favorite song from that I didn't realize that I my new favorite song from that time period was going to be I must increase my bust. That was it. Like, that was it. Like, I couldn't believe it. I could not believe it. What she did on stage should have been a crime. And I was like, my mouth was just open.
0: You're just like, wait, this can happen? Like, this is
1: Right.
0: like,
1: I was so like, what in the blue hell is going on right now? Like, this was amazing. But then, I started like listening to that, and then Nine Inch Nails happened. I never got to see them when I was younger until I finally got to see them when he toured with David Bowie.
0: Oh, wow.
1: And that was absolutely insane. I was like, that right there could possibly be a new crush, but he looks like he does a lot of cocaine, so maybe not. But it was fun, like that type of thing. And then my friend Andy decided he's like, you're gonna go come with me to a punk show. And I said, okay, I like punk a little bit. I wasn't expecting anything too drastic. It turned out to be Fear and Exploited. It was the
0: Oh, wow.
1: last, it was the
0: Fear and
1: last,
0: Exploited.
1: yeah, it was that, there was their, it was their last tour together. Or before What's His Bucket went to prison for a little bit. But yeah, it was Fear and
0: Wow.
1: Exploited. And I was standing next to this guy who was like 6 foot 7, and he looked like he got out of prison. In fact, he told me he got out of prison. Like, he just got out of prison, and he had two lightning bolts on his neck, and he had
0: Oh,
1: and on his left side, and on his right side, it had I hate the N-words on his right.
0: what the
1: Yeah, and I looked at him. And he's like looking, he's trying to enjoy the show, right? He's totally under, and I could tell that he's like, I don't want to have to explain why I have these tattoos. Like, he's
0: he's
1: just
0: like
1: like,
0: prison, yeah.
1: he's like, this kid is going to ask a bunch of questions. Like, and then I'm just staring at him. I'm just like, and he moves, and I flinch, and he's like, oh God. And he like bends over, and he's like, can I tell you something? And I'm like, yeah. I'm like, what do you have to say? And he's like, listen, I just got out of prison. All right. I don't believe in this crap. I literally, when I say I got out of prison, I mean maybe 4 hours ago. Okay. I have a tattoo artist that's going to cover all of this shit up for me. Okay. Like, I don't want you to think that that is the thing. And I said, you can do you as much as you want to do you. Like, I'm not judging you. I'm getting a visual idea of what you look like in case I become missing. Like,
0: Yeah, and it's of course like when you initially see that, you're just like, what the hell? Right? But it's like
1: he ended
0: but
1: up being, he ended up being really, he ended up being really nice. Like, he was legitimately nice. And my friend Andy, who was also a 6 foot 5, 6 foot 6 Russian punk kid, he saw him, and he was like, is everything okay? And the guy's like, yes, I just explained to him that I got out of prison, and they started talking, and he was like, okay, yeah, my uncle was in a Russian prison, and he had to do all that stuff too, and he's completely not what that is. And so, you know, we all three had a good time, except I was like, you know, though, I don't think that this would be a smart idea to be hanging out, because, you know, your tattoos does incite violence.
0: Yeah, 100%. Yeah, and like, so, yeah, I mean, yeah, exactly. And I've, you know, heard that with like prison, like with any kind of like stuff like that, that they have to, you know, of all backgrounds, they have to join a certain thing.
1: Yeah.
0: And, you know, so yeah, it's unfortunate, obviously, but I guess this is the way. Like
1: to survive.
0: There,
1: to know? Survive, yeah. If you want to survive in something like that, you have to do that. And it's kind of crazy. It is kind of crazy. But, you know, in that situation, you know, what are you going to do? I don't know what I would do if I was in that situation other than be working at the library so I will be able to get all the contraband I want. I can't.
0: Get as many cartons of cigarettes as you can.
1: Yeah, exactly. Because, I'm going to be stockpiled on that one.
0: Yeah.
1: Anyway, so back to our event. We're doing this event Saturday.
0: Yes.
1: How long have you been a part of this event? And also, explain to the listeners what this event is, actually.
0: What it is?
1: Yes.
0: Okay, so I'll explain what it is first. It's a DJ night, primarily. You know, we've had a couple, like, live, you know, band events, but it's primarily a DJ event. It's two rooms, and one is the glitter room and one is the goth room. The glitter room is anywhere from funk, disco, house, you know, jungle, anything that's kind of like that, or, you know, and then the goth room is pretty much like, you know, new wave, death rock, industrial, you know, dark wave, you know, so it's like basically two different vibes. And then, you know, Gadon initially called it like goth and glitter, and then just changed it really, you know, to glitter goth. And so that's pretty much like the layout of the event. And like I said, it's the, you know, the first Saturdays of the month at AFC.
1: Is it an all age event, or is it 18 and
0: over? Yeah, it's all ages. You know, like, we call it Glitter Goth Club, but we don't necessarily want it to be like, you know, super clubby vibes or whatever. Like, we want, you know, people come with their families and stuff. And, you know, it's like more of like, you know, it's at a community center too. So like, we try to make it like a community event. And, and so it's all ages, and it's also Notaflop. Like, you know, we asked for a $10 donation, but, no one's, you know, turned away for lack of funds at all. And, because, you know, that was the whole, initially it started, I remember hearing this on the segment with you and Gadon. Initially, you know, and he was saying that it initially started as a benefit for AFC, which is a community center, which we do it at.
1: Mm-hmm.
0: And then eventually we split it 50-50, the door and stuff like that, whatever, you know, donations we get. And then we give, like pretty much all that to the DJs, and then our portion, and then we just save a little bit for like a glitter goth fund that basically goes to, like, if we, you know, if we need new needles for the DJ decks that we have, or anything else that's like, you know, can help out the event. So yeah, we just do it for the love of the game, and, you know, just you know, wanted to get people out and, you know, and doing stuff, basically, because, you know, after COVID, you know, it was just such like a dry spell there of, like, you know, things not happening. And then I went to the very first event. I didn't, you know, start it with Gadon. Gadon started it, and then I was going to every single event, because in my eyes, I was like, I kind of knew Gadon a little bit beforehand. We met and we talked and stuff, but basically I was just like, yeah, I don't know him that much yet, but my thing is, like, he's trying to do something. He's trying to make something happen. And my whole idea was like, yo, like, I'm here to help. Like, I'm here to, like, come out and support. And, like, if you need any help with anything, you know, with, like, running the event or whatever, you know, putting flyers around, like, I'm all game for it. So that's kind of how I, like, got involved in the event, rather than, like, just, like, attending it. You know, I was, like, attending it a bunch, and then when he started it, there was only like 20 people, I think, at the first one. And I was like, at the time I was like, wow, that's like a lot of people, because there was no events around here that were doing stuff like that. And I just remember seeing the Arlene Francis Center Instagram page, that was the old one, that was hardly active at all at the time. You know, whoever was running the old page basically just decided, oh, you know, maybe I'll post a flyer of, you know, the event tonight. And it was the very first one, and they posted it, and I was like, what? Like, somebody's like, what, are you kidding me? Like, somebody's DJing new wave and like funk and, you know, disco and like dark wave and stuff. Like, I have to go check this out. Like I said, there wasn't any event that was happening around here and like that. And I've always kind of dreamed of something like that happening around here. So I kind of just started going, and, you know, whenever it was happening, I would be there. And then it went from 20 people to like 30 people, and then 50 people. And then we're like, wow, like that's a lot of people. And now it comes out to like a good night, you know, is anywhere from 100 to 200 sometimes.
1: That's awesome. So,
0: or even 150. I would say actually the average at this point, the last year, especially since January, like our biggest event was like our third year anniversary in February. Like it's around like 150 to like 200 people, like every event. And when you're in Santa Rosa, Sonoma County, like that's like a, you know, a pretty good number, I would say. And that's like, you know, it's all about just like staying consistent, you know, putting stuff out there and, you know, trying to welcome people in and just, you know, have a good time. And it's all about the vibes and dancing and, you know, creating connection with people that are into that kind of music. And yeah, you know, it's kind of like a, you know, we don't take ourselves like too seriously or nothing like that. It's just kind of like a, you know, fun, you know, thing. So yeah.
1: When Gadon was talking to me about it, I was very impressed on like community based the event is.
0: Yeah.
1: And cuz you don't see that a lot around as much as it used to be anymore, I should say. There are some community events that happens, but it's not something that that, you know, attracts, you know, the younger kids.
0: Yeah.
1: Kids that are like 15, 16 year olds. Cause you know, you, at least for me growing up, I was always like attracted to the outcast kids. I was never like a part of the cool crowd as everybody was. So like, you know, I was always hanging out with the metalheads, the punks, the kids and stuff. And it's good to see that still, you know, still alive to this day, where, you know, 16, you know, 15, 16 year old kids can still enjoy the music that they like and meet others that do, that they don't have to like be shunned for listening to like The Cure or Matt Black or, you know, I don't know. I'm drawing a blank right now.
0: No, I totally get
1: stuff like that, you know. Yeah. You know, stuff like that where, you know, they don't get like laughed at because of that, because they're not listening to like Dua Lipa, which is nothing wrong with Dua Lipa. I like yeah. Lipa, but you know, stuff like that. So it's good to see that there's venues around that are catering to a community. Totally. And targeting to that. That's beautiful. I've always said that, cause I used to manage a couple of, all age clubs in Portland and stuff. But I always said that that's the most brilliant thing that you should have, is because I know if I was law enforcement, right? And I was worried about all these kids and what they were doing. If there was something going on once a month or once a week or whatever, where I knew the highest concentration of these kids are going to be there, I don't have to worry. You know, I know that they're going to be there, and like I can concentrate on other things as opposed to, you know, having to worry about, you know, curfew and trespassing and, you know, the little stuff that,
0: yeah.
1: people have to, that cops usually hem up kids for, which is kind of dumb. Anyway, yeah. I digress.
0: Peter, I mean, like what you're saying, like when I was younger, and you know, I would see, like when I was, you know, years 8 or 7 or whatever, and you see like a group of like you know, punks, metalheads, goths at the, you know, at maybe down at the mall or somewhere, and you're just like, oh, those people are like, they're kind of like scary, but they're cool. Like, what's going on? Like, what is that? You know, like, what's, you know, and then you kind of like start delving into like, you know, stuff, and that's how you, you know, find stuff. And then you know, like you're saying, you know, when you're young, you're trying to find community and stuff like that. And not even when you're young, I mean, even throughout all life, I would say, you know, like you're trying to find community, especially in such a, like a world that is disconnected. And I feel like the people that are experiencing that the worst are, you know, younger folks. Like I'm, you know, I'm about to be 30, and even people, you know, we kind of experienced that within my age, like, group. But I can only imagine, like, right now, with the people like in their younger 20, you know, younger 20s, or you know, people that are going through high school right now or middle school. It's like, it's, you know, it's wild, like how things have like changed as much as they have just within the past, you know, not only 10 or 5 years, but even a couple of years, right? So, you know, just trying to have a legit thing going, and like a real community-based, like, you know, event is, you know, important. Like I said, we just do this every month and push it for the love of the game, and just like, you know, want to listen to dope music, and we recognize that there's not like a lot of spaces like that anymore. And, you know, like, for example, some of the people that have DJed Glitter Goth, which I always loved about Glitter Goth, was you have every different experience level at Glitter Goth. I've never seen that at any like event before, where, I mean, you have veteran DJs that have been DJing since the 90s, right? That are like really insanely good. You know, they're too humble. They're like, oh, whatever. But I watch them, like, you know, on, you know, whether it be digital, or we even got a couple CD DJs, you know, even too, as well. And we have, you know,
1: you're welcome, because I'm coming.
0: Yeah. Yeah, totally. Yeah. That's right. Yeah.
1: I'm one of those people.
0: Yeah. And that's the thing. And then all the way to, like, you know, we have people like, how actually, and I was actually going to bring this up later, but how I even started DJing at all is that Gadon basically said, you know, well, you've been coming to these events and you have a record collection, because I've been collecting records since I was, you know, 12. And he said, well, you have a record collection and you have, like, you know, a sizable amount of, like, you know, goth stuff, like, you know, Bauhaus, Joy Division, and all that kind of stuff. Right. And I'm like, sure, well, I'll come through. And, you know, he put me on a bill. And, you know, I've been playing in bands my whole life, and I'm used to, like, playing an instrument on stage and totally feeling fine with that. But I remember the first time I DJed, I was only in front of a room of, like, 10 people, and it was, like, in the goth room there. And I was like, dang, I'm actually kind of, like, nervous. It's weird that my instrument for the first time ever is, like, my record collection. Like, what if it skips? Or, like, you know, right, I'm trying. But it's so simple. You know, he's just, you know, all you got to do is just, like, for now, you know, you can try to learn all the tricks and all that kind of stuff later, but just fade, just do a simple fade, and, like, you know, feel the crowd out. And if you think this song's going to work, then just play that. And, you know, after the first couple songs, I'm like, you know what, this is actually, I think this, like, might be a new thing for me to do, you know, kind of here and there. And then all of a sudden, you know, I'm DJing honestly more these days than I'm playing in bands, because I just enjoy going out and, you know, spinning tracks that I love, you know, to the public. So that's literally, I can attest that, like, literally, if it wasn't for Glitter Goth, I would have never gotten to DJing, like, probably, you know. So and that's thanks to, you know, Gadon, like, kind of, like, you know, pushing me in a good way of, like, hey, you know, encouraging me, hey, you know, try this out. And I've done that with even a couple people now, where, like, I've been DJing now for 3 years, and there's a couple other people that I've met who are, like, on the fence, like, oh, I don't know if I want to DJ or not, maybe. And I'm like, well, you know, if you don't want it, totally fine, but, like, I definitely encourage it. And then they started DJing, and they're like, yeah, this is fun. So, like I'm saying, like, I mean, it, Glitter Goth is catered to all the way from me, who never ever touched DJ equipment in my whole entire life, all the way on the same bill, all the way to like veteran DJs that have been DJing since the 90s that are like, you know, in my eyes, like, you know, definitely legends in their own right, and really good local DJs around here. So that's what I love about that event in particular, you know, amongst other things. But that one, that, you know, example is a really good example that I like to, you know, share about that event.
1: You know, it's always good to be in a group of folks that that uplift and encourage your want, and, you know, and seize your potential, and kind of like encourages you to do it, and then has a venue or a spot for you to try it out, to see, you know, how it feels to dip your toe in the water.
0: Yeah,
1: totally. I would have never gotten into it myself if it wasn't for that. So
0: yeah.
1: I completely understand that and feel it, and it's beautiful, and it makes me it keeps me humble, because yeah. I like doing that. I like seeing people. I like seeing the joy. See, there's nothing I can't explain this other than there's no way I can explain it. When I DJ events where, for instance, goth events, when I DJ goth events, and I'm not a gothic person myself, I don't wake up in the morning and say I need to listen to Roz Williams or Bauhaus or anything like that to start my day. But because of the folks that I hung out with growing up, I'm quite knowledgeable in the genre and stuff. So, and subgenres. Yeah. So it's cool for me to walk into a place where they don't expect me to know what I'm doing, and then I throw it down, and then the response that I get during my set and then after I'm done is more of like shock, awe, and when are you coming back? You know, like
0: totally. And that's the thing, is that I would like to say too, like, I mean, I'm not saying, you know, like this is the case like for all, but like, you know, you go to like some clubs, or like, let's say it's like in a big city or whatever. And, you know, I think it's maybe we're kind of like this because we just realize we're like small fish, right? We're, you know, even though our events, like, you know, always like packed out and stuff for what it is, like, we're in, you know, little Santa Rosa, right? But you know, I've encountered where you go into some clubs, whether it be goth or other clubs, and like, if you don't look a certain way, or you don't dress this way, or like walk a certain like style, it's like, you know, they're kind of like, you can almost, the moment you walk in, you can already like tell, you know, you're like kind of judged or whatever and stuff like that. And it's like, all right, you know, I respect this is your spaces, you know, or whatever, this is this like what you're into and stuff. I know I don't like exactly, I don't have like a certain hairstyle or whatever. I don't know. It's like, I'm not right. I'm not wearing the right kind of shoes or whatever. Right. You know? But I definitely, with the Glitter Goth stuff, the whole point of that, I mean, is, you know, having basically, you know, just a judgment free zone, because it is, if you think about it, like this, the two rooms are two different kinds of like vibes entirely. So you have like this mesh of different culture. Like what I've noticed too, as well, with the people that would usually go to the goth room, which is initially how I got into Glitter Goth, is like the goth side of it. Even though I totally grew up with like, you know, the funk and disco, you know, from my mom's side and stuff. But when I started DJing, it was like the goth stuff. Basically, like, you know, I would see like goths that would never go listen maybe to like house, techno, or disco, and be like, oh, you know what, actually this has a good beat, like I like this stuff, right? You know, like it's cool, like it's not my main thing, but I dig it. And then you see people that like are into like the funk and the house and the disco and techno go to the goth side and be like, yeah, I'd never go to a goth club on my own just as a goth club, but you know, now that like I've kind of opened my eyes to like what it's about, and it's not like a dark, scary, like, you know, where there's like, you know, vampires and spiders, you know, like, I don't know, people get, you know, certain image of how like goth stuff is, right? And that, but then they go to, that room and they're like, oh yeah, it's cool music, and they're just as silly and carefree as we are. It's just that it's basically like, all dressed in black and with leather boots, right?
1: Yeah,
0: So
1: you're not wrong. You're
0: yeah.
1: absolutely not wrong. You would have liked the club. The Glitter Goth reminds me of this club that I used to go to in LA, called Clockwork Orange, and it had three rooms. The first room was the Gothic Industrial room. The second room was 80s, and then this third room was disco house.
0: That's dope.
1: Yeah,
0: Exactly.
1: it was like disco house funk and stuff like that. It was so good. So good.
0: Yeah.
1: And the main room was the 80s. The second to the largest rooms was the goth room, and then the third room was the house room. And I'm telling you this, I would bounce from room to room because I wanted to see how the other side lives, So, and I would have never known what a club kid was at all, if I hadn't gone to that club, because there was people that were like walking around with like 5 feet, like 5 foot platforms,
0: Yeah.
1: all sorts of dressed up and like the coolest outfits, going to the house disco room. And then there was people that I met, like what's his name, Kubiak from Propaganda magazine, who I didn't know was on the cover until somebody showed me him and his entourage. That was in the goth room. And then I grew up listening to 80s music, so it was like I it was I was I was a kid in a candy store. It was awesome. And the type of people, the many different types of people that I met was amazing, that I'm still friends to this today. So yeah, I'm super stoked to do this. And like I told Gadon, that it was an honor. Like, I feel honored that they asked me to do that, because that was I've always wanted to do stuff like that. I DJ many different genres of music, so I told Gadon that I will, I could do the goth room, and then next time he can have me over the glitter room too. I could do both. It's great.
0: Totally. I mean, that's what I do. I mean, so I've just been helping running for a while, and then sometimes I'll do it, and then I'll take a break. And of course, my main thing is like I've DJed a bunch of times, so like if there's new DJs from that are local or like from out of the area, it's like, yeah, like I've DJed a bunch of times, like let's bring some other cats on board. And but so I haven't really DJed this much, or like I haven't DJed much this year, but I'm DJing the next one in the Goth Room. And then after that, the next month, which is, let's see, it's October, I'm going to be doing the Glitter Room for that.
1: Nice.
0: So, and when I do Glitter Room, I do like all like the boogie funk and like, I would say like the late 70s, early 80s, kind of, or even like electro and freestyle, kind of like go even into that a little bit of 80s pop even too. Yeah, that's like, if anything, the biggest part of my record collection now is because I can find that stuff easier, and I go searching for like 12-inch singles. It's basically like, funk and disco and like boogie funk, like disco funk stuff, and like Evelyn Champagne King, Sherelle. Like,
1: Shut up.
0: don't even get me start. I will go on that for years. Like I
1: S
0: keep
1: S SOS band?
0: SOS Band. Yeah, I got a ton of their stuff. SOS Band, Bar-K's, or 80s and early. I mean, any era of the Isley Brothers. Like, I mean, all that stuff is, like I said, my mom kind of introduced me to that when I was younger, and I always grew up with it. But then when I started DJing, I'm like, I've always loved this music, and this music's been with me my whole entire life. Actually, longer than even rock, I would say. Like, I was listening to Jackson 5 and all that kind of stuff when I was younger. So when I started getting into DJing, I started revisiting that stuff that I was listening to that I grew up with, and I'm like, damn, like I know I've always liked this stuff, but like now that I'm like DJing, I have a whole new appreciation for it, especially when it comes to like mixing it and all that kind of stuff. So yeah, it's just yeah, the funk stuff in particular is my favorite. What did I get recently? It's not funk, but I got Keith Sweat's first record recently that I've been
1: Shut
0: looking for a long time.
1: up. What you mean you got Keith Sweat's first record? What you know about that?
0: Dude, hey, that's like I said, I grew up with all that. So like, I mean, I'm one of those like annoying people that will dive into like all the history and Wikipedia, like, you know, this guy produced this record and he was also on this album with this person over here. And basically you just kind of go through a whole rabbit hole, and that's how I found like so many different producers and, you know, records and bands and stuff. So, you know, yeah, I mean, you and I could have like that stuff. I can go on for, you know, days. Like I said, we could have a whole nother episode just about that stuff where I could talk about that, you know. But that's like also, like I said, the other half of glitter goth, at least for me, is, you know, one month I'm playing, you know, Front 242, Lords of the New Church and stuff like that, and the next month, you know, I'm playing you know, like I said, the Gap Band and you know, Earth, Wind & Fire. So yeah, that's like basically how I roll.
1: Would you say that you would, are you really prolific on your music knowledge that you would be able to pick up a song within three or four notes?
0: You know what? I would say I'd like to think so, but then there's sometimes where I've actually encountered that where I watch like reels on Instagram where they do that, and I'm like, I feel like I hit it. I'm like, oh yeah, I know that, I know that. And there'll be other times where I'm like, I can't believe I didn't get that or something like that. But I would say, I mean, possibly, but I'm not. Yeah, I'm not sure. You know,
1: You know what?
0: how about you?
1: I feel like we should try it.
0: Oh, okay. I'll do it. I might fail every time, but you know what? It's trying, which is what's important, you
1: Yeah, no,
0: know?
1: yeah, you're, yeah. Nobody's gonna judge you,
0: Okay.
1: except for me. Don't worry about it.
0: Myself. Yeah. I'll be like, damn, I knew that song.
1: All right. Well, we'll start with something easy.
0: Okay,
1: Okay,
0: here
1: we'll start with something easy. First, I need to get us some game show music. So give me just a second where I type up some game show music for us. Because this is what happens. This is what needs to happen. And of course I'm going to play everybody's favorite theme song. Not that, but we're going to play everybody's favorite American game show theme song
0: okay, is
1: right now. So everybody, be sure to sit back and relax. We're going to play America's favorite game. Does the DJ know?
0: Ooh.
1: Does the DJ know?
0: Maybe he does, maybe he doesn't. We'll see.
1: We're playing Does the DJ Know, ladies and gentlemen, where we play a couple of notes from a song. To see if this DJ knows the song. Are you ready?
0: Yes, I am.
1: All right, here we go. The first song, ladies and gentlemen. First song. Okay, I'll start it over. The first song.
0: Oh, it's kind of muffled on my, I'm not, it's kind of muffled a little bit.
1: Okay, let me try it one more time.
0: Okay.
1: Well, here we go.
0: It's Talking Heads, Once in a Lifetime.
1: Correct.
0: There I go.
1: Correct. Good job. Yes. All right. Next song, ladies and gentlemen, let's do. Next song. We'll try it one more time.
0: Okay. Let's see. Like I said, it's a little muffled, but is it like a Dick Dale track?
1: It is not. We'll try it one more time.
0: Okay.

0: I can kind of hear it. I don't know if I caught it though. I can't say I do at the moment.
1: You can't hear it? Is that what you're saying?
0: Yeah, it's kind of it's like a little muffled. I could hear like you boosted it for like or it was boosted for like the talking head track, but it's kind of like I yeah, it's a little bit muffled, but I don't think I even if what I'm detecting from it, I don't know if I know the track off, you
1: Okay,
0: know.
1: let's try a different one. Let's try a different one. It's fine. It could be Spotify, so hold on.
0: One more time. Like I said, it's still a little bit muffled. It's still a little bit
1: It's still
0: muffled on my end.
1: muffled. Wow,
0: Yeah.
1: weird.
0: It's like it's like cutting in and out. Like I can hear like a riff for a second, but then, you know, yeah.
1: On, let's try this. Hold on.
0: Okay, it was loud at first. I could hear it, but I don't think I know that one off the top of my head at the moment. But like I said, it's like the sound got a little bit better though, right there.
1: Okay, let's I'll play it. I'll play it a little bit longer. Hold on.
0: Okay. Oh God. Okay, I did hear it that time. I what's the I know that I've heard that track. I've heard that the intro of that before, but it doesn't ring a bell at the moment.
1: Well,
0: I should probably know it.
1: I'll give you a hint.
0: Okay.
1: Code.
0: Code. Okay. Code Orange.
1: I mean, you're in the color spectrum, yes. It's Code Blue by TOSL.
0: Oh yeah, that's right. Yeah, you know, I know TSOL, like I dig them. I don't know why when I was younger I didn't really like encounter them as much.
1: No problem.
0: But you know, let's see, I do have a compilation record that has one of their songs on it, but I know they were like, you know, one of the early like, you know, LA and especially one of their records like Death Rock stuff. But yeah. You know. But I do know about them. I had a couple of homies in particular growing up that were very much into them and stuff. But yeah, I just like this stuff. Like I'm definitely down to play the game, but I'm pretty, you know, when it comes to names, sometimes I'm like, I guess when it comes to certain things, I totally delve into it, and then other times I'm like, you know, or I'm just a poser.
1: No, you're fine. No, that's great. No,
0: I'm just
1: don't say that.
0: joking.
1: We're gonna
0: I'm
1: do
0: just joking.
1: two more, and then I'm gonna
0: Okay.
1: switch the genre and then do two more for you. So, but
0: Okay,
1: this
0: all
1: one
0: right.
1: is this one this one I'm hoping.
0: Okay. It's Violent Femmes, but what's the song name? I
1: I
0: can't
1: do.
0: remember the song name right now, but it's definitely Violent. I mean, yeah,
1: You
0: it's Violent
1: do
0: Femmes.
1: have the band correct, and then it's Blisters in the Sun.
0: That's what it is. Blisters in the Sun. Yep, that's right. Yeah.
1: All right, and then I'm going to play another one. This will be the
0: Okay.
1: last one, and then I'm gonna switch genres for you. I'm gonna go more your metal route. So,
0: Okay.
1: we're gonna. I got it. This one, I want to. This. Let's see. You said new wave, right?
0: Yes. New wave synth pop. I would always think that like I like to think that I would maybe catch something from there, but
1: Okay, well let's try this one. Let's try this one. This is the last one, ladies and gentlemen, from this genre.

0: Is that like Prodigy or something? I don't
1: No.
0: know if I'm totally off the mark there. I don't know.
1: You, I mean, same country, but yeah, wrong.
0: Okay.
1: Let's try it one more time.

0: Oh my god. Did even best Susie. Yeah.
1: Sorry, the like I said, the muffle, like it's I can still hear it, but it kind of like comes through like super distorted. But the one once I heard that bell, like I was like, yeah, it's definitely Cities and Dust, Susie.
2: Congratulations.
1: Yeah.
2: Not bad. Not bad. Not bad. Not bad. All right. Now I'm gonna switch this up for you right now.
1: All
2: We are going to do I'm gonna do a an actual band. A band you mentioned.
1: Ooh. Watch me not get
2: This is a band you mentioned. Okay, you ready?
1: Yeah.
2: All right, here we go.
1: Can you play it a little bit louder?
2: Want to play it louder?
1: Yeah, I can, it kind of sounds like a or something like that.
2: No problem. No problem.
1: Oh, it's a more, I can barely hear it, but it's definitely Immortal Rites, Morbid Angel. Right? I could hear it a little bit, but I can tell by the riffage, is it Immortal Rites, Morbid Angel?
2: That is correct.
1: Yeah. Yeah.
2: Correct. See, you know better. You know more than you thought. There you go.
0: Yeah.
2: All right, second song. Second song, last song. I appreciate you playing the game. I'm having a great time. This is beautiful. This is beautiful.
1: I'm like cringing inside. I'm like in a good way though. I'm like, oh my God, I should know this stuff. But like I said, some songs are easier to hear, but then other songs are kind of like fades out. Like I like even there in the Susie like one, you know, the intro to that, it sounded like super distorted, and it was like, is this like some weird intro like to like some Prodigy track? But then when I heard the bells.
2: You're not wrong. I mean, they did cover Prodigy did a sample the Susie song, so you're not, you weren't too turned off. All right, last song. And you also mentioned this band too, so
1: All right, one more time because it just sounded like that's also a lot of metal, so
2: actually, that's not fair. That's not fair.
1: was it some death metal stuff or
2: Yeah, it's I mean it's metal, yes.
0: okay, all right.
2: But that wasn't fair. That wasn't fair. I forgot that that had like a 3 minute or not 3 minute, like a 40 second intro. So we'll do the second one.
1: All right.

0: We put out on vinyl, and I think believe CD is going to come up pretty soon. But yeah, really dope band. The singer of that band right now is touring Europe with another band. He's in Nefarious with members of Exodus, Heathen, and some other Death Angel as well. So shout out to Sean wherever you're at in Europe. So yeah, really nice guy. And I don't know, I could just name a list of names, but I'll end it there, I guess. You know, my 3 minutes is probably up.
1: No, you're fine.
0: Okay.
1: You're absolutely good. I was gonna ask, how was that event with David J? Because that was like I did an event with David J and it was amazing.
0: Oh really? Oh yeah, it was great. Pretty much like they saw us doing some cool stuff with, Helheim there, and we've been doing, I think we're on like, our, at that point that was our eighth event, and like each time was really selling out and making headway. So I kind of picked up on the airways, I guess, and I heard that he was definitely down to come through and DJ, and he was super nice, really good dude. And that was such a privilege to like DJ alongside, as a bass player myself growing up listening to his tracks, it was definitely a huge honor too. And just really polite and nice guy. But yeah, it was definitely a huge honor. The one part that was really cool about that for me personally was like I'm DJing and I'm the DJ right before him, and like I'm like waiting for him to kind of come down. I'm like, oh, I think it's about to be his time, and all of a sudden I get like a tap on the back of my shoulder, and there he is. I'm like, oh, the man has arrived, right? So he basically was like, what did he say? He was like, oh, can you like find like a long track, like so I can get my 40, because he was doing all 45s I believe that night. And yeah, and he basically was like getting his 45s all assembled and stuff. And as I'm going through my crate, I brought some Bauhaus and Love and Rockets, but I didn't know the etiquette of that. Like I was like, do I, is it cool if I play this? Like, he's in, the same like, room here is like, is it, I'm sure he's totally cool with it, but I kind of just like held it off to the side. But anyways, I'm flipping through my records and we're standing next to each other, and he sees my copy of Bauhaus Burning from the Inside. And he actually signed that record for me a couple years beforehand when I saw him play. Like he was DJing like garage rock kind of stuff in a really small pub in Santa Rosa, where there was only like 40 people there, because it was like, the ticket sold out like that. But it was a really cool intimate gig, and that's kind of where I first saw him play. But anyways, he signed that record for me there, and I just happened to be passing by that record, and he kind of points to it, and he's like, yeah, you should put that one, or he's like, yeah, do that. And I was like, yeah, you sure? That's cool. And he's like, yeah, put that on. And so I pulled out the record, and he was like, all right, well, what's the longest song on here? Like, what's a good song to put on? I was like, well, I guess the hit on this track or this album is She's in Parties. And he's like, yeah, put that one on. So basically I got to open up his set with She's in Parties. So I put my record on, put She's in Parties on, and I started playing it, and then I just walked off stage and then let him put it back in the sleeve. But that was actually that one of be, being one of my favorite songs and from one of my favorite bands. It was definitely like something I'll cherish for sure. Even though it was like a small kind of thing, but that was definitely a real treat and honor to be able to open that for him. So
1: I got to interview him, so that was amazing for me.
0: want to hear what you, yeah, that experience. Yeah, let's hear
1: Yeah,
0: that.
1: no, I got to interview him. We they did a event. He came and did an event in June called Shot in the Dark, and I DJ'd that event, and he was in the main room, and we had a Q&A session, and I was the person that got to interview him. So I got to ask him a bunch of cool questions, one of which was like, I knew that he wasn't going to talk about Love and Rockets touring with Porno for Pyros, but I wanted to know his feeling of what happened during that time period. And he was he was very kind.

Hey, what's really going on? This is Boots Riley. You are listening to BFF.FM. And this is just in case you thought you were listening to some other station, but somehow typed in these letters. We want to let you know that you've made a mistake, but probably a good one. All right. So keep it locked right here. Drinking day.

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2: Wow!

So that was SZA, Broken Clocks, the Boozer Miami flip. So shout out to him for crediting Miami and the sound correctly. I want to plug one more show because I have 30 minutes left. So once again, I'll be playing tonight at Kilowatt for, whatchamacallit, I'll be playing at Kilowatt for Tasha Milan and Tyler Page. Sorry, I said it so many times that my brain is like, what? And I'll be playing some of this bass heavy music. And if you like bass heavy music, I want to put you on to an artist, Amadeezy. He is going to be in the U.S. He's from the U.S. He's going to be in San Francisco on the 27th. Hold on, let me double check. So my friends are throwing this show. Okay, they put their money together. It's in a secret warehouse rave location. And he is literally one of my favorite, like, bass music artists. Y'all got to check him out. I play a good amount of his music in my sets. And he's from Boston. All right. We're moving on up on the coast. And where the fuck is it?

When was the first time you heard the word saccharine? The poem my friend read into.